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And though I see the danger still, the flame grows higher. I know I must surrender to your kiss of fire. 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

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Early one morning while making the rounds. 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

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Never to return to the house.

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Back row at the driving show in the flickering light.

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Now I had, I thought about wreaking havoc on an opposition, kind of shocking, they want a static with precision. I'm automatic, quarterback, I ain't talking second, pack it up, I don't panic, batter up, who the baddest, it don't matter, cause we is your th-

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1: Hi, this is News from Poland coming to you from Warsaw. It's Thursday, July the 23rd. I'm Agnieszka Łaszczuk, welcoming you to this broadcast from the English service of Polish Radio. For starters, let's take a quick look at some of the features in this edition of our current affairs magazine. Poland marks the anniversary of the mass deportation of Jews from the Warsaw Ghetto.
2: This commemoration honors the Warsaw Jews who fell victim to the German genocide. Because Nazi Germany built extermination camps on occupied Polish territory, the Polish state has a sacred duty to keep this history alive.
1: Poland bets on high-speed rail in a bid to transform national transport.
3: Doprowadzimy do tego, jesteśmy już blisko.
4: We are now close to making rail the preferred mode of transport for people in Poland. We expect to carry nearly 800 million passengers in Poland annually.
1: More coming up later on, and now let's have the news stories of the day. Poland signs new defense technology contracts. Polish Foreign Minister Sikorski calls on Israel to stop illegal settlements in the West Bank. Polish striker Robert Lewandowski makes his Chicago Fire debut. Poland has signed agreements funding a new round of projects under its Perun Defense Technology Program at a ceremony held at the Polish Army Museum in Warsaw. The deals cover 29 research and development projects worth over 750 million zloty, the equivalent of over 170 euro, including guided anti-tank missiles, artificial intelligence systems, anti-drone technology, quantum technologies, and new individual equipment for soldiers. Of course, I meant that it was the equivalent of over 170 million euro. Prime Minister Donald Tusk said modern technology and innovation are improving Poland's security, while the program gives the armed forces access to cutting-edge solutions. He highlighted two of the projects. The first is the development of a three-stage suborbital rocket system for carrying research payloads. The second is a nano-satellite constellation for optoelectronic imaging reconnaissance for battlefield intelligence. The names alone might make your head spin, but this really marks entry to an era where success on a potential battlefield will be decided by the human mind, while technology will determine the safety and effectiveness of soldiers.
3: O bezpieczeństwie i skuteczności żołnierzy będą decydowały technologie.
1: Also speaking at the signing, Deputy Prime Minister and Defense Minister Władysław Kosiniak-Kamysz said Poland will draw on Ukraine's experience in adopting new military technology. Perun is a joint initiative of Poland's Defense Ministry, the country's Science Ministry, and the National Center for Research and Development, supporting technologies developed by Scientific Industrial Consortia. Poland's foreign minister has urged the international community and Israel itself to stop Israeli land seizures in the West Bank and to unfreeze financial support for the Palestinian Authority. Radoslav Sikorski met his Palestinian counterpart, Varsen Agabekian Shahin, in Warsaw on Thursday and afterwards said Poland backs a peaceful coexistence between Israel and Palestine within agreed borders.
5: Apelujemy o zatrzymanie nielegalnego przejmowania ziemi.
1: We're calling for an end to illegal land seizures and settler violence and for the dismantling of illegal Israeli settlements in the West Bank. The West Bank is not part of Israel. We're also calling for the protection of worshippers of all faiths and full access for them to their holy sites.
5: I umożliwienie im pełnego dostępu do miejsc kultu.
1: Poland believes the Palestinian people have the right to live in peace and to legal protection of their heritage, Sikorski added. Polish and allied services are repeatedly warning that Russia may use hijacked Ukrainian drones to stage a provocation against Poland or the Baltic states. Professor Valenty Baluk of the Center for Eastern Europe at Maria Curie-Skłodowska University in Lublin said Russia has expanded its ability to intercept unmanned aircraft.
6: Nie tylko chodzi o strącanie, ale także przejmowanie kontroli.
1: It's not just about shooting them down, but also about seizing control. Russia's electronic warfare systems are advanced enough, and we've seen actual cases of this, that it managed to jam and even take control of Ukrainian drones and redirect them into the airspace of Latvia, Estonia or Finland.
6: I skierować je do przestrzeni powietrznej, czy to Łotwy, czy Estonii, czy Finlandii.
1: Officials and analysts cite three motives behind such provocations, reinforcing Kremlin propaganda that Russia is fighting NATO as a whole, not just Ukraine, testing NATO members' air defenses, and pressuring Western states to scale back support for Kiev. Over to economy. 1 month into the EU's trade deal with Mercosur, the South American bloc of Brazil, Argentina, Paraguay and Uruguay, Poland's agriculture ministry says its food exports to the region are rising while imports are falling. Polish agri-food exports to Mercosur hit €5.9 million in May, up from €4.6 million a year earlier. Imports fell more to over €100 million, narrowing Poland's trade deficit with the bloc. Agriculture Minister Stefan Krajewski said Poland has opposed the deal from the start and is the only EU member state to challenge how it was adopted at the bloc's top court. He said, quote, "The agriculture ministry is constantly monitoring the deal's impact on Polish farmers and producers and will take appropriate action if needed." He added that food safety checks on non-EU imports continue as before. Inspectors have examined more than 41,000 batches of goods from outside the EU this year, nearly 2,000 from Mercosur, blocking any that failed to meet standards. Poland's main exports to Mercosur in May were bread, pastries, cakes, malt and chocolate. For all of 2025, Poland exported €84 million of agri-food goods to the bloc, but imported €1.7 billion worth, mainly soybean meal, coffee, tobacco, peanuts and orange juice. And over to sports. Poland's football or soccer star Robert Lewandowski played more than an hour in his debut for Chicago Fire, but the team lost to Inter Miami. Media had billed the match as a duel between two star strikers. Lewandowski's rival, Luis Suarez, ended up scoring twice as Inter Miami won 3-2. Speaking to Polish radio after the match, Lewandowski said,
7: Nie oczekiwałem, że po pierwszym meczu wszystko będzie funkcjonowało tak jak należy, bo
1: I didn't expect everything to click after just one game. That never happens with a new team. It's football. The process takes time. It will be the same here. Training helps, of course, but matches are what really help you adapt faster.
7: Ale mecze pomagają w tym, żeby gdzieś tam się zaadoptować szybciej.
1: The result leaves Inter Miami 8 points clear of Chicago Fire in the MLS Eastern Conference, where Nashville SC top the table. Chicago Fire next play away at New York City FC is held on Sunday. Some interesting news. A team from the University of Wrocław and the Polish Academy of Sciences has launched a 2-month archaeological mission in Serengeti National Park, one of the world's most important sites for early human history. Led by Professor Marta Osypińska, the international team, including researchers from Poland, the Czech Republic and Tanzania, is searching for traces of early human settlement and the relationship with local wildlife. Osypińska said the expedition aims to uncover evidence of settlement and reconstruct the history of interactions between people, animals and the environment in one of Africa's most valuable landscapes. A preliminary survey 2 years ago identified 30 promising archaeological sites, including rock shelters, with previously unknown paintings depicting Maasai shields, human figures and animals, alongside stone tools, pottery fragments and animal bone deposits. Just a reminder that you're tuned to the external service of Polish Radio and this is our weekday current affairs magazine. I'm Agnieszka Łaszczuk, your host in Warsaw. Poland has commemorated the anniversary of the mass deportation of Jewish people from the Warsaw Ghetto to the Treblinka extermination camp. The 15th annual March of Remembrance specifically recognized the women of the ghetto. More from Piotr Urbaniak.
2: Poland marked the 84th anniversary of the Germans' mass deportation of Jews from the Warsaw Ghetto. A special March of Remembrance set out on Wednesday from the Umschlagplatz, the rail siding where Nazi forces sent Jews to the Treblinka extermination camp. Speaking with Polish radio, Jewish Historical Institute director Michał Trębacz underscored the importance of the commemoration.
8: Coraz mniej jest świadków, coraz więcej nas.
2: With fewer living witnesses left, remembering has become a conscious choice for the generations that follow. This fundamental shift means memory is no longer a recollection, it is a decision. Consequently, institutions must step up. We cannot replace first-hand witnesses, but we must preserve what they have left behind.
8: Świadka nie da się zastąpić, ale można zabezpieczyć to, po co po nim pozostało.
2: The large-scale deportation began on July 22, 1942, as part of the Nazi plan to exterminate Europe's Jewish population. German authorities hid their intent by claiming Jews were being sent east for work. Deportees were told to bring luggage and 3 days' supply of food. The deportation was supervised by armed soldiers. From the Umschlagplatz, Jews were packed into sealed cattle cars, roughly 100 people in about 30 square meters. The journey to Treblinka lasted around 4 hours, and many died on the way due to lack of air. More than 6,000 Jews were deported on the first day alone. Within weeks, over 250,000 of people were sent to Treblinka and murdered upon arrival. Roughly 60,000 Jews remained in the ghetto afterward. Most of them were killed following the suppression of the Warsaw Ghetto Uprising the next year. This year's anniversary fell on the eve of Tisha B'Av, a day symbolizing the greatest catastrophes and mourning in Jewish tradition. The 15th March of Remembrance honored the women of the Warsaw Ghetto, especially the anonymous ones who fought to keep their families alive. State officials also attended the ceremony. In an interview with Polish radio, Minister Wojciech Kolarski of the President's Chancellery emphasized the significance of preserving the victims' memory. This commemoration honors the Warsaw Jews who fell victim to the German genocide, cementing their place in Poland's national memory. Because Nazi Germany built extermination camps on occupied Polish territory, the Polish state has a sacred duty to keep this history alive, an obligation it continues to uphold as the final generation of survivors passes away. Hundreds walked to Rachela Auerbach Square, where an art installation created for the occasion was unveiled. Many participants carried ribbons of remembrance with victims' names and tied them to the installation. Some of them shared their reflections with Polish radio. I always participate in this march to remember my parents' friends who were murdered. It may be our last chance to be with those who still carry memories of that era. This tradition is incredibly important to us, a deeply moving experience. I always tie this ribbon to my wrist. It is so light to carry, yet so heavy on the heart. Because a name gives a face to a person, I wear this ribbon to bring myself even closer to them. I feel a profound connection with these people. The ceremony ended with actresses from the Warsaw Jewish Theater reading memoirs written by people imprisoned in the ghetto. For news from Poland, I'm Piotr Urbaniak.
1: You're listening to News from Poland, coming your way from Warsaw. Still to come in our magazine, EU countries reached a deal on Thursday on a sweeping 21st sanctions package against Moscow.
9: The last packages are much more concentrated on how to prevent further circumventing sanctions. Most goods, services are already banned under sanctions, but nowadays it's very important how we prevent ways to circumvent them.
1: Also, activist Andrzej Poczobut plans return to Belarus for a Polish minority congress.
10: I am a Pole from the Neman River, where I was born and where my family has lived for generations. Naturally, I want to live there too. Additionally, I feel a deep obligation to my community.
1: But first, Poland's great plans. The country aims to nearly double annual rail passenger numbers after completing a nationwide upgrade program that includes a high-speed network. Michał Owczarek has the story.
4: Speaking at a news conference on Wednesday, Prime Minister Donald Tusk said his government's integrated rail network program would create what he described as Europe's most modern railway system. The program includes the construction of nearly 3,000 kilometers of high-speed rail lines, more than 2,000 kilometers of conventional railways, and the upgrade of nearly 6,000 kilometers of existing track. Tusk said the network would eventually connect all regions to the country's long-distance rail system.
3: Doprowadzimy do tego, jesteśmy już blisko.
4: We are now close to making rail the preferred mode of transport for people in Poland. Once our integrated rail network is complete, we expect to carry nearly 800 million passengers in Poland annually.
3: Przewieźć blisko 800 milionów pasażerów tu w Polsce.
4: The government says the project will dramatically cut journey times between the capital Warsaw and major cities, as well as between distant regions, by deploying high-speed trains capable of travelling at up to 350 kilometres per hour. Tusk said.
3: To będzie miało też wielkie znaczenie cywilizacyjne.
4: The rollout of the high-speed rail program would mark a major leap forward. Our project, Poland in 100 minutes, means that every major city will be within a maximum 100-minute train journey of Warsaw. At the same time, the Poland in 3 hours project will make it possible to travel across the entire country from east to west or from north to south in no more than 3 hours. Speaking alongside Tusk, Infrastructure Minister Dariusz Klimczak said tenders had already been launched for the country's first high-speed rail lines. He added that rail projects currently underway were worth over $25 billion. He stressed the government's ambitions ride high.
11: Nasz cel jest jasny. Polska kolej ma być najlepsza w Europie.
4: The government's goal is clear: to create the best rail network in Europe, one that is fast, safe, reliable, and serves both major cities and smaller communities. We want to restore as many rail connections as possible and build a network that stands out across Europe. And that is already happening.
11: Będzie wyróżniała nas w całej Europie i to się dzisiaj dzieje.
4: Meanwhile, MEP Dariusz Joński told Polish radio on Thursday that the European Commission is drafting legislation that would allow passengers to purchase a single ticket for rail journeys across the European Union. He said the plan also includes a dedicated app for booking cross-border trips. Just as we book hotels through an app today, passengers will also be able to book international rail journeys just as easily. The European Union is also developing a new framework for rail passenger rights, modeled on existing air passenger protections. From next year, air passengers will benefit from additional rights. Now we are beginning work on a similar set of rights for rail passengers. I believe this too will be something of a revolution. Under the proposed rules, rail passengers would be entitled to seek compensation if their train is cancelled or significantly delayed. A single ticket would cover the entire journey, even when it involves multiple train operators and transfers, making cross-border rail travel across the EU simpler and seamless. Reporting for News from Poland, I'm Michał Owczarek.
1: You're listening to News from Poland, coming to you from Polish Radio in Warsaw. EU countries have reached a deal on a sweeping 21st sanctions package against Moscow. The governments agreed to a renewable one-year exemption, allowing companies to transport Russian LNG to third countries, annual reviews of the arrangement, and a 12-month freeze on any adjustment to the G7 oil price cap. Russia has been hit by successive rounds of Western sanctions since its full-scale invasion of Ukraine, and while Russia's economy is still enormous, it's worth about $2.6 trillion, growth is slowing and its economy is shrinking each quarter in an attempt to finance the ongoing war in Ukraine. Danuta Isler spoke to an analyst at the Center for Eastern Studies in Warsaw to find out more.
9: Ivana Psieska, Center for Eastern Studies. I work in a Russian department and I deal with Russian economy.
12: So, Russian economy, the middle of 2026, fifth year of war.
9: Even according to Russia, it's not doing well. Even Mr. Putin admitted in the beginning of this year that Russian economy has huge problems and it's going into recession. And definitely we observe all these trends, not only in 2026, but we have been observing these trends from the end of 2024, and now all these bad trends appeared and add to all economic problems of Russia nowadays.
12: And if we look at the numbers, obviously it's difficult to estimate a realistic cost of the war, but 50% of Russian budget is spent on defense, there is high interest rates, Russia is excluded from international financial world, so it can only rely on itself and close circle of friends. 10% of GDP is the cost of the war, 4% GDP public deficit, it rose sharply. It looks like no matter where you look.
9: Yeah, you know, when you look at the figures, they are not impressive, especially when you look at the budget deficit. 4% last year, but it has been increasing from the beginning of this year. We could even say that the Russian government lost control on it. Thanks to the Persian Gulf, definitely managed to reduce some problems. But still, we are waiting for the autumn and for the changes in the budget because they will be definitely needed. Kremlin, Putin needs a lot of money for the war. That's why the main purpose in the beginning of this year was to increase spending on the defense sector, and defense sector expenditures increased during the first 5 months of this year by 50% year on year. This is a huge increase. That's why the result of this is definitely the deficit. And now they are looking for the money.
12: Where can they take the money from at this point?
9: Only on the domestic market, because from the beginning of full war in 2022, Russia was cut from the foreign markets. That's why Russian government can only borrow money inside. And this is mostly printing money than borrowing. Because
12: so printing extra?
9: Printing extra, yeah. Government issue bonds, which are bought by the Russian banks, mostly public banks, for the money which they borrow from the central bank. The circle is very easy. Yeah, and the cost of this is growing inflation.
12: You spoke here today about EU working on the 21st package of sanctions. 21st package, have the previous 20 packages really
9: you
12: done?
9: You know, when you look, for example, you know, on the figures, our trade turnover with Russia decreased. There was a huge decrease between 2025 and 2021. It means that we reduce our cooperation with Russia a lot.
12: By we, you mean the European Union?
9: European Union countries as a whole. And I think that the most important element was just to cut European Union from the imports of Russian oil. I think this is very important for the economic situation in Russia. You know, the last packages are much more concentrated on how to prevent further circumventing sanctions, just to introduce new sanctions. Yeah, most goods, services are already banned or under sanctions, but nowadays it's very important how we introduce all these sanctions and how we prevent ways to circumvent them.
12: Ivana Wiśniewska, thank you very much.
9: Thank you very much.
1: Andriy Pochobut has announced that he intends to return to Belarus to attend the 11th Congress of the Union of Poles in the country, due to take place on September the 13th. Speaking during his visit to Lithuania, which began on Wednesday, the Polish-Belarusian activist told Polish radio that he has been determined to return to Belarus ever since his release from prison earlier this year. Ada Janiszewska has the details.
10: Belarusian journalist and Polish minority activist Andrzej Poczobut has announced his intention to return to Belarus to participate in the 11th Congress of the Union of Poles and Belarus, scheduled for September 13th in Grodno. He confirmed his plans in an interview with Polish radio. Poczobut said that he has intended to return to Belarus ever since his release from prison. While acknowledging the risks involved, he stressed that the decision reflects a commitment he made long ago. Of course, no one can give any guarantees. I am not naive, but I have to follow the course of action I have chosen, he said. I am a Pole from the Neman River, where I was born and where my family has lived for generations. Naturally, I want to live there too. Additionally, I feel a deep obligation to my community. In 2005, when we began our fight for the organization's independence and the authorities banned the Union of Poles in Belarus, I was one of those who called for a protest. The people followed Angelika Borys and me, and now we bear responsibility for them. According to Poczobut, representatives of the Belarusian authorities assured him during negotiations surrounding his release that he would be allowed to return to the country. He explained that he agreed to leave Belarus only after receiving those assurances. Andrzej Poczobut emphasized that his case differs from that of many other released political prisoners. He said he was issued a passport and told that he would be able to return to Belarus whenever he chose.
13: My situation was different because for the first time they told me I was getting a passport and that made me different from the rest of the people being deported abroad. Secondly, I would be able to return at any time and I wanted to return immediately that same day. But when they saw me, they ordered me to be admitted to the hospital because I was in a poor physical condition and it took a while. As one of the long-standing leaders of the Union of Poles and Belarus, Poczobut said he feels a responsibility to stand alongside the Polish community in the country. He added that members of the organization are expecting his return. The most important thing we can do is not forget about these people, remembering the fact that hundreds of brave Belarusians and Poles are still imprisoned, remembering and naming those who continue to suffer is a great cause and a gesture of solidarity. This also influences the behavior of prison guards. Poczobut is currently in Lithuania, where he has been meeting with representatives of the Polish minority. A recent gathering in Vilnius attracted not only members of the local Polish community, but also many Belarusians living in the Lithuanian capital, including former fellow political prisoners and neighbors from Grodno. The discussion focused on the difficult situation facing civil society in Belarus, the challenges confronting the Union of Poles under current political conditions, and the role of the Catholic Church. Reflecting on the country's political trajectory, Poczobut remarked that while Belarus is geographically part of Europe, its political orientation lies elsewhere. The meeting was led by Barbara Jundo-Kaliszewska, a Polish speaker from the Vilnius region representing the University of Łódź. Andrzej Poczobut is already a symbol of the Polish minority living in the East, but he's also a symbol of all Poles living outside the country, an example of how to cultivate one's own identity, how to stand up for the truth and broadly understood human rights. Andrzej Poczobut's planned return marks a significant moment for the Polish minority in Belarus and will likely be closely watched by international observers, given his prominence as a political prisoner and advocate for minority rights. For News from Poland, I'm Ada Janiszewska.
14: Of course, we'll be reporting on Andrzej Poczobut's next steps. And that report has brought us to the end of this Thursday edition of our News from Poland Current Affairs magazine. But please do stay with us for more. You can find us on the web on the pages of Polish Radio's external service. And for more listening or reading, just go to thenews.pl. Your host today was Agnieszka Łaszczuk. Thank you for listening and stay tuned.

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1: Hello and welcome. I'm Anne-Marie Regner and you're listening to Czechia in 30 Minutes, the show where we give you a rundown of what's recently been happening in the country in just half an hour. Coming up on today's program, row over public spending as President vetoes government's budget rules reform. Successful designer Pavel Fuksa on creating strip for beloved club Slavia Prague. Miss Czech Republic on her Japanese and Moravian identity, beauty, and Miss Universe. But first, here's the news brought to you by Vít Pohanka.
0: News.
2: The Czech Republic will appoint new ambassadors to several key diplomatic posts in the coming weeks. Foreign Minister Petr Maczinka from the Motorists Party has confirmed. The first of 16 newly approved ambassadors are expected to take up their positions at the turn of July and August, with the remaining appointments to be completed by the end of the summer. Former Foreign Minister Jakub Kulhánek will become ambassador to the United States, moving from his current post as Czech ambassador to the United Nations. He will be succeeded at the UN by outgoing National Security Advisor Hinek Kmoníček. New ambassadors will also be appointed, for example, to Italy and the OECD. Czech Prime Minister Andrej Babiš from the ANO party said he hopes that Serbia will purchase Czech-made Aero L-39 Skyfox training aircraft following talks with Serbian President Aleksandar Vučić in Belgrade. Babiš discussed the potential deal during a visit accompanied by Industry Minister Karel Havlíček, also from the ANO party, and representatives of Czech companies, including aircraft manufacturer Aero Vodochody. He also highlighted opportunities to expand economic cooperation in sectors such as technology and healthcare. Both leaders described Czech-Serbian relations as strong and friendly, while Babiš said Czech companies are keen to increase their investments and business activities in Serbia. Czech Foreign Minister Petr Maczinka paid tribute on Thursday to the four Czech nationals who died in a boating collision near the Croatian city of Split in June. Together with his Croatian counterpart Gordan Grlić Radman, he laid wreaths at the site where a Czech sailing boat sank after colliding with a passenger catamaran. The ministers observed a minute of silence and expressed support for the victims' families. Croatian authorities are continuing to investigate the accident. During his visit, Maczinka also said the condition of a Czech woman struck by lightning on the island of Krk had stabilized slightly. One person has died after a Czech military Venom helicopter crashed at the 22nd Helicopter Air Base in Náměšť nad Oslavou, according to emergency services. Five soldiers were on board the aircraft when it went down on Thursday. Rescue operations are continuing at the scene, and the Czech Army has not yet released further details about the circumstances of the crash. It said more information would be provided once the situation allows. Fuel prices in Czechia rose sharply over the past week after the government ended its three-month price cap on Monday. Diesel saw the biggest increase, climbing by nearly 5 crowns to an average slightly over 42 crowns per liter, while the price of natural 95 petrol rose also to slightly over 42 crowns. The government introduced the price cap in April following a spike in oil prices linked to fighting in the Middle East. Compared with a year ago, both petrol and diesel remain almost 8 to 9 crowns per liter more expensive. President Petr Pavel has vetoed a controversial bill overhauling the Czech Republic's public budget rules, arguing that it would undermine the long-term sustainability of public finances and weaken parliamentary oversight in favor of the government. The legislation will return to the Chamber of Deputies, which is scheduled to vote on overriding the veto on the 25th of August. The governing coalition, which holds 108 seats, has said it has enough votes to overturn the president's decision, requiring a minimum of 101 votes. Finance Minister Alena Schillerová from the ANO party has defended the bill, saying it is needed to allow greater spending flexibility, particularly for defense and strategic infrastructure, and warning that without it, the next year's budget deficit would be significantly constrained. Friday will be partly cloudy in Czechia with isolated light showers. Temperature highs will reach 21 to 25 degrees Celsius and around 20 degrees in the north and northeast.
1: Czech President Petr Pavel has vetoed a controversial amendment to the country's budget rules that would allow the government to exceed the approved state spending framework by up to 200 billion Czech crowns. The ruling coalition is determined to override the veto, arguing that the lack of extra funds planned would put at risk the country's economic growth, defense capabilities, and health care. Daniela Lazarova has the story.
3: Under the approved version of the amendment, in the course of the next 10 years, the Czech government would be able to exceed approved state spending by up to 10%, currently around 240 billion crowns, if the security situation worsens. This would enable the cabinet to increase defense spending above the parliamentary budget framework by 150 to 200 billion crowns,

0: on the government's ability to increase spending. In a post on X, President Pavel explained why he had used his right of veto.
1: Tento zákon umožňuje vládě půjčovat si.
2: This law allows the government to borrow significantly more than it can today over the next 10 years. If the state creates rules that make it easier to increase spending through borrowing, we will all ultimately pay the price. Our state debt is already growing at a pace that's no longer sustainable.
1: Tempem, které dlouhodobě neufinancujeme.
0: President Pavel also criticized the bill for expanding the government's ability to increase certain expenditures without parliamentary approval. He stressed that he was not questioning the importance of investments, but said they must remain subject to clear rules, responsible fiscal management, and democratic oversight. Prime Minister Andrei Babiš slammed the veto, calling it irresponsible, ill-considered, and activist.
2: With this decision, the president is endangering Czech healthcare, our country's defense capabilities, the construction of schools, the safety of our citizens, and the development of energy resources.
0: Finance Minister Alena Šilerová said the ruling coalition would call a special session of the lower house in August and use its majority to override the president's veto.
3: Kdyby vlastně měl zůstat stávající zákon v platnosti.
4: Without the amendment, next year's budget deficit could not exceed 150 billion crowns, compared with the planned 310 billion deficit this year. This would put absolutely everything at risk.
0: The opposition parties have welcomed the president's decision. Civic Democratic Party leader Martin Kupka said the president had highlighted concerns his party had raised for months, warning that the bill threatened the long-term sustainability of public finances and weakened parliamentary oversight. The mayors and independents said the proposal would allow the government to continue increasing public debt unchecked and argued that fiscal responsibility should instead be enshrined directly in the Czech constitution. The opposition has already announced that it intends to challenge the legislation before the constitutional court if it ultimately comes into force.
4: Daniela Lazarová reporting. Graphic designer Pavel Fuksa has worked with some of the world's top brands, including Nike, Lego, and Google. Now Fuksa has turned his skills to a different field, designing the 2026-2027 strip collection for reigning Czech champion Slavia Prague, the soccer club he has followed all his life. Ian Willoughby spoke to him ahead of the start of the new top flight season this weekend.
2: I know that you have a long-time passion for football strips. Where does that come from?
5: Football fascinated me for as long as I can remember. Not just the matches or the entire visual culture surrounding the game. Crests, colours, strips, scarves, whatever, stadium graphics. It's been always some sort of a richest design discipline in the world. Long before Slavia ever called, I was already designing football strips as a personal hobby of mine.
2: Well, I know you did a project some years ago where you created football strips that were meant to be from the year 1918. What was that exactly?
5: As the first FIFA World Cup took place in 1930, I pushed it a bit backwards and I designed fictional strips or kits for countries that existed at the time, at 1918, working with their heraldry, with their flags and national symbols. But I've put it through the lens of contemporary football design. It was a purely personal project. Nothing ever happened in real life, but I liked how the history and identity went together with the modern design language of modern kits. It was later exhibited, I think, twice in Milan, although only as a series of posters. It was too expensive to actually produce these strips or kits.
2: Now, of course, you've done the new strips for Slavia Prague for the 2026-2027 season. What was the starting point for that whole project? I'm particularly interested in the home kit, which I guess for many fans is kind of the most important one.
5: The whole project started a year and a half ago when I got a phone call from the guys from marketing, from Slavia Prague marketing. And considering the home strip. For me, there was something that was untouchable, because together with the club crest, it's probably the club's, let's say, strongest visual symbol. the

0: huge red and white split, the large star with two tiny stars above it, and it somehow became timeless. You know, so I never wanted to redesign it or reinvent it in a self-centered, cynical way, or bury them on some unnecessary design gimmicks. So I just focused on introducing a handful of, let's say, subtle details. For example, the Czechoslovak tricolor on the collar and sleeve cuffs. And something, it's a personal touch of mine, it's those GPS coordinates under the back collar, hidden inside a strip. Let's say every player and supporter would carry a reminder of where their home is.
1: And that's the GPS for the stadium?
0: It's the GPS for the center point, for the center dot of the home pitch.
1: And when you did the designs, did the club immediately accept your proposals, or was there a lot of feedback?
0: I've counted it today, and I've created over 90 different proposals. Each one of them was discussed, went through, and decided whether we're going to go through with the proposals. So these three, because the third kit will be revealed sometime in September. So we only have home and away. So all of these three are the result of numerous discussions, talks between me, Slavia Marketing, as well as the producer, which is Castor.
1: Could you also say something about the away strip? What's your design for the away strip for Slavia Prague?
0: Well, the away strip, it's a completely different story. I wanted the kit or the strip to express hope during difficult times. That the main motif is light overcoming darkness. It's like renewal and the feeling of rising again. I'm not going to call it phoenix, but it's intentionally clean and restrained, because the defining motif or defining design language is the gradient between black and red, as if the red color is somehow rising against the darkness from the bottom. And it seems that this strip has become the supporters' favorite. It was quite a surprise for me. People are praising and celebrating the home kit, but it's rewarding to see fans and supporters embrace an unconventional color combination and wear it since the first day with pride. And it's the nicest feedback a designer can get.
1: Well, I've seen a lot of positive responses so far online. You'll be away for the beginning of the season, but how do you think it's going to feel the first time you see your club on the pitch wearing your creation?
0: I'm definitely looking forward to that moment. I'm looking forward to seeing people, to seeing the fans on the stadium as well as outside the stadium wearing the club colours that I helped, I wouldn't say reinventing, but I helped creating for the upcoming season. I've enjoyed seeing hundreds of supporters on the day of the release on Thursday, and it was the middle of the heat wave and people were waiting for the strips to go on sale. That was a moment I realized that the project was big, was important for regular different people from all around the Czech Republic.
2: That was graphic designer Pavel Fuchsa speaking to Ian Willoughby. A reminder that you're listening to Czechia in 30 Minutes, a half hour of news, current affairs, and interesting stories brought to you by Radio Prague International. The 22-year-old Miss Czech Republic, Sofia Osako, will represent the country at Miss Universe in Puerto Rico this November. Born to a Czech Moravian mother and Japanese father, and raised speaking mostly English, she sat down in the studio with me to discuss how the competition has deepened her connection to Czech culture, why beauty pageants still matter today, and how she hopes to showcase Czechia on the world stage.

0: First of all, congratulations on winning Miss Czech Republic, Miss Universe. Why did you join the competition in the first place?
1: Honestly, it's a question that is harder to answer than you'd think, and the answer really changes every single time I answer it, but it would be, of course, to explore Latin America because the competition is being taken place in November in Puerto Rico. Also to really highlight the Czech beauty that we have here in our country.
0: You're a bit of an unusual Czech beauty, some might say, because of your background. You're Czech, Japanese, and you grew up speaking mostly English. How has this changed what it is to represent Czechia on the world stage for you?
1: I think more than anything, this experience taught me how to be more Czech. I think that sounds quite ironic because I am representing the Czech Republic and I am Czech and I did grow up here my whole life, but speaking English, even with my parents speaking English, my siblings speaking English, this was the first time that I had the opportunity to enter a world where I would have to be speaking Czech to an extent where it isn't just casual, but also in a professional extent. And it really let me indulge into Czech culture and to really appreciate everything that Czech Republic has to offer.
0: Your mother's side is from Moravia, if I'm correct. Mm-hmm. How has that side of your family shaped who you are?
1: It's very interesting because I have two families, one in Japan and one in the Czech Republic, and one is in the countryside, the Morava, and they are absolute polar opposites of one another, and I would say that I've seen both sides equally. To have a family in Morava who is just so grounded and their values are just so strong and love family and enjoyment of life and just to be simply happy and what is life given to you. Then whenever we do go there, the activities that we do with each other is taborak, which is fire camp, and we pekački. You grill sausages on the fire and you play hide and seek with your grandma, your great grandma, your cousins. I think it's just really beautiful to touch grass every now and then, and it's a memory that really brings me back and, you know, allows me to touch ground whenever I'm in a place where I feel that my nose is sticking a bit too high.
0: Has your mother consciously tried to preserve any specific Moravian traditions within your life?
1: My mom does run the brand Tradice, which is a folklore fashion design, but more than the actual physical culture or like specific traditions, I think it's the way of life. My mom did grow up also in Japan from the age of 17. However, the Moravian roots are very deep within her, and it is more than just one thing that you could point out, but it is, I think, a value system that one carries within their own minds and their hearts, what they find important to them. So my mom always made sure I stayed kind to people who were working around me or just anybody who needed help around me. She always made sure that I felt that it is my duty, not just that I would want to, but it is my duty as a person to be right, to help them out for the sake of helping. And I think that is very strong in Morava. It's very different to Prague, but yeah, Moravian culture is very strong within me, I would like to say.
0: How would you describe your childhood between the Czech Republic and Japan? And how would you compare traditions, for example, how would you compare Christmas in those two countries?
1: Well, I celebrated Christmas only once in Japan, or maybe twice. And I had my aunt, and she was almost trying to convince us to get KFC, because it's a really big thing there. And it, like, sounds like a myth, but it is genuinely a really big thing to stand in line to KFC for 4 hours. They think the KFC guy is Santa Claus, properly convinced. But in the Czech Republic, we celebrate it usually with my mom.
0: Beauty pageants have faced a lot of criticism for judging women primarily based on appearance. Why do you think they still have a place in society today?
1: Women's beauty is more important and more valuable than people would like to admit. In a way that is, it is not in an arrogant way, or neither is it in a literal way. I think female beauty is really what drives the world, or in a soft power way or in a subconscious way. And beauty pageants today, it is actually a misconception. It is not judged primarily on beauty. When you get to the competition or even in the national one, you are judged far more than your physical appearance. You're judged on your determination, your kindness, your capabilities and your potential in really succeeding and making an impact on the world. It does not matter if you're the most beautiful. You have to be the most lovable, I guess you could say, in some way as well.
0: What would your definition of beauty be?
1: My definition of beauty has always been someone who is very content with themselves. I think beauty is contentment within. when someone is looking at the crown, no matter how beautiful they may be, you will never see the full beauty shine within, because it does come from within. The female gaze is becoming much more important in today's standard of beauty, seeing that it's not just young women that are considered to be beautiful, but for me, when I look at my mom, for example, who is in her 40s, or other women who are in their later ages, which is not late, but like 40 to 50, who are really beautiful and just shining within with their cool outfits and their smiles and their great careers, I think that more than anything moves me when I think of beauty, rather than when I see a 20-year-old model, because that is something that truly has contentment within itself, and that is something that has reason to really feel proud and accomplished.
0: How do you feel then as a 22-year-old going into the competition, going up against someone from New Zealand, for example? Their representative is 40 years old. She is a mother. How do you feel being put in a competition that has so many different types of women, different walks of life?
1: I think that is really the base of the idea of why the competition happens to begin with. I think to have an age restriction to begin with was, I wouldn't say it was very right. I think all women of all ages are capable of being just as beautiful as one another. And I think having somebody to compete with, in a literal term, compete with, it's a pageant, is interesting, and I think it will teach me a lot about myself. Last time I competed, I was 18 years old, and I can say that for certain, the women who were 28, they were able to teach me things without even acknowledging the fact that they were trying to teach me anything.
0: How do you think these international pageants are important as an instrument of soft power for the Czech Republic?
1: I think Czech Republic being such a small country, we have flourished in other competitions actually in the few recent years, but it really does put us on the map. That means we have attention from the globe, the entire international community, which gives us opportunities for economical growth, for international connections.
0: Do you think that Japanese culture has changed your perception of beauty?
1: I think it has influenced my perception of beauty for sure. I think in Japan, the beauty standard there is to be more cute, to be very petite and very cutesy-tootsy. And in Czech, it's something to be more elegant, more diva, more fierce. So they are kind of contrasting in a sense. And I think having this contrast and having a mother who is, she fits into both categories. Having gone to an international school where then again, every person comes from a different background of what it means to be beautiful, I think rather than just Japan, I think my entire life has influenced me into saying what is true beauty. I am able to scope beauty in just about anybody and anything if you truly look at it the right angle.
0: You are currently also a university student outside of being a model and being Miss Czech Republic. What are your aspirations for the future?
1: I'm currently studying art history at the university here in Prague. I think my aspirations for the future would be just to simply have the knowledge.
0: What do you hope to achieve from the competition in November, and how do you hope to represent the Czech Republic on the world stage?
1: Samozřejmě, of course, I am hoping that I achieve a placement, a high placement, at least in the top five. I will be giving it my all with my team, and I think Czech Republic is a country that, at least in Miss Universe, we haven't been so overly prepared like the other competitions. We'd like to show that we too are a powerhouse of the beauty pageant world, and this is very niche, but those who do follow the pageants do understand that it is a lot of preparation. It is not simply you are beautiful, you walk, and you do a good catwalk. No, it is months and months of preparation. It is knowledge that you have to really acquire and go out and seek out. The way I'd like to represent it is to stay true to myself. I think it is something that is actually rare within the pageant world, because it is expected to try to get you to fit into a mold that already exists for years and years and years, almost a century. For the Czech Republic, I'd like to show that we are unique in the way that we accept people for who they are and do something great for the Czech Republic in the Miss Universe competition.

That was Miss Czech Republic Sofia Osako speaking to me in the studio, bringing us to the end of today's half-hour broadcast. For more, you'll find us at www.radio.cz. This is Anne-Marie Regner saying...

valley. Oh, you've become much more than a lover to me. Yes, you are my companion. Oh, you're my friend.

You know, sometimes you have to go to your lady and talk to her. Now you sit her right down beside you, look at a girl in the eye, and hear the words you say to her when you got in that position. You say, babe, oh, babe. And you see, she get real stupid on you sometimes, like she don't understand where you're coming from. Now you grab about a hem of a dress, pull her real close to you, and then you say,